0: 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I'm John Tesh on 94.9 HOM. 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Intelligence for your health here and now. And story time. We know story time can help sick kids feel better. We're going to prove it. Researchers say reading to hospitalized kids reduces pain and stress by fueling certain hormones in the brain. Specifically, reading to children in intensive care boosts their quality of life. The experts say storytelling triggers a phenomenon known as narrative transport. It's when you're so absorbed in a story that you create images in your mind and you're mentally carried away. And kids can experience sensations and thoughts that transport them momentarily to another world, another place, and away from the hospital room. How important is that? The study finds storytelling increases levels of oxytocin, the so-called love hormone. It also helps to reduce the stress hormone, cortisol.
1: Intelligence for your life.
0: Coming up, researchers have discovered that becoming engrossed in an emotion-packed show, like a love story, a drama, or a thriller, it boosts oxytocin, that bonding and feel-good hormone, and that feeling of happiness can last for days. I'll have the science for you next.

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1: They say the holy water's watered down, and this town's lost its faith. Our colors will fade eventually, so if our time is running out, day after day, we'll make the mundane a masterpiece. Oh my, my, oh my, my love, I take one look at you, you're taking me out.

0: It's Lizzie and Chris in the morning right here on 94.9 HOM. And coming at you tomorrow, a chance to go see Toto.
1: Christopher Cross, a romantic sailing. Oh, take so me away. So exciting, happening at 7:05.

0: 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Get ready. It's time to boost your happiness and your heart health right away. Here are a couple of ways to do it. First, get engrossed in a gripping movie or TV series. Researchers at Claremont Graduate University discovered that watching an emotion-packed show, like a love story, a drama, or a thriller, boosts oxytocin, the bonding and feel-good hormone we're always talking about, by a full 47%. This happens within 30 minutes, and it's more of a jump in oxytocin than anything else that's been studied. What's the reason for this? It's because our brain processes films and TV shows as if the events were happening in real life. And when we're caught up in the story, the empathy we feel for the characters produces a surge of feel-good oxytocin. Another way to boost your mood and improve your heart health? Make a donation. Whether you drop off books at your local library, donate clothing and housewares to Goodwill, or take personal care products to a women's shelter, researchers found that making charitable donations boosts production of oxytocin in much the same way that cuddling does. And the surge will last at least 3 hours.
1: Intelligence for your life. It's free, you know.
0: Coming up, pop quiz time. See how you do. What carries more germs? The soles of your shoes or the paws of your dog?

0: It's pop quiz time. See how you do. What carries more germs, the soles of your shoes or your dog's paws? It's something researchers were interested in, considering some businesses still have strict no dogs allowed policies. Some of the fear is that a dog will scare other customers, but another fear is that dogs will spread germs. So Holland's Utrecht University looked into this, and they found your dog's paws are probably much, much cleaner than your shoes. In order to test a dog's contamination risk, the scientists swabbed the paws of working service dogs, family pets, and the soles of their owner's shoes. And those samples were tested for illness-causing bacteria. The result, not a single paw was contaminated with dangerous bacteria, not one. But C. diff, the bacteria that causes diarrhea, it was found on most owners' shoes. Microbiologist Charles Gerba says, bottom line, don't freak out about germs from your dog's paws, but you may want to take your shoes off when you get home.
1: I-F-Y-L. The intelligence for your life.
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0: 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I'm John Tesh on 94.9 HOM. All right, for once and for all, let's find out who's more likely to be focused on their phone at inappropriate times. Is it women or men? Here's the latest data from the research firm D-Scout. First, men are 4 times more likely than women to use their smartphone during a wedding ceremony, even if it's just to check the latest sports score. And then 67% of men, they admit checking their phones on a date, whether it's a first date or date night with their spouse. That's over 5 times more often than women, according to the survey. Another fact, everybody's more likely to look at their smartphones when they're with friends than during family time, but the men still edge women out in both instances. Here's the good news. Nearly half of all men and women say they think it's a great idea to do a technology detox from time to time and take a break from their phones. Whether we will or not, it's another story.
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94.9 HOM. So according to a study in Time Magazine, 25% of all engagements get called off. So what are you supposed to do when your partner suddenly decides they no longer want to get married? Well, according to relationship expert Dr. Megan Fleming, you should not beg them to stay. Why? According to a UCLA study, people who had second thoughts before they got married, they were twice as likely to divorce as people who were certain about their decision. It's why Dr. Fleming says, if your partner gets cold feet during the engagement, be thankful you dodged a bullet, because you'll experience significantly less emotional and financial pain than getting divorced a few years down the line.

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WHOM, Mount Washington, Portland. 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

0: My name is John Tesh, and here and now, we're going to plug you into some intelligence for your health. It turns out the GLP weight loss medication may have another positive side effect, fewer headaches. So listen, during a three-month study, nearly half of adults with obesity and chronic migraines who took a GLP-1 drug cut their instances of head pain in half. And 1 in 4 study participants cut their number of headaches by 75%. This comes from the Journal of Head and Face Pain. The experts say those medications can help lower intracranial pressure and reduce a brain chemical linked to migraine pain. So if you're already taking a weight loss medication, you may unintentionally be getting more pain-free days.
1: Intelligence for your life.
0: And coming up during a workout, what do you think provides the best fuel for your performance and recovery? Would that be water or one of those fancy sports drinks or a banana?

0: Lizzie and Chris in the morning on 94.9 HOM. And on a Thursday morning, we're going to play a little game called Minute to Win It.
1: Season one is going off greatly. Call for your chance to beat the minute at 8:05. What did you say?

0: 94.9 HOM. It's time for some workout intel. So during a workout, what do you think provides the best fuel for your performance and recovery? Would that be water or one of those fancy sports drinks or a banana? A new study from Appalachian State shows bananas are the workout winners by a landslide. In a recent study, researchers found cyclists, for example, perform better when they had access to either sports drinks or bananas, since both are loaded with carbs, which supply significantly more energy to muscles. However, among the cyclists who ate bananas, well, blood tests revealed less inflammation. In fact, the decrease was similar to taking anti-inflammatory drugs. The upshot being that athletes experienced less physical stress during their workout and recovered faster after it. The researchers tell us it comes down to the fact that bananas contain all natural ingredients, plus minerals and fiber, while sports drinks often contain artificial flavorings and chemicals known to sometimes trigger inflammation.
1: Intelligence for your life.
0: And coming up, when a sleeping dog twitches and barks, are they really dreaming about chasing squirrels or frisbees, or is it something else? Animal behavior expert Dr. Stanley Korn says he has the answer. We'll have it for you next.

twitches and barks, are they really dreaming about chasing squirrels or frisbees, or is it something else? Animal behavior expert Dr. Stanley Korn says he has the answer. We'll have it for you next.

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I'm John Tesh on 94.9 HOM. Here's some intelligence for your next dinner party or your time at the dog park. When a sleeping dog twitches and barks, are they really dreaming about chasing squirrels or frisbees? Animal behavior expert Dr. Stanley Corin from the University of British Columbia says dogs experience both slow-wave sleep and REM sleep, the deeper stages where dreams occur in humans. And research shows the twitches and

0: vocalizations you see as they're sleeping are reactions to what's occurring in their dreams. Now, the twitching and running is most likely to happen in puppies and older dogs. Dr. Corin says this comes down to an area of the brain stem which contains two off switches that curtail movement during the sleep cycle. If one or both of these off switches aren't fully developed, like in a still growing puppy, or have weakened with age, the dog's muscles won't be completely turned off. So if your dog twitches and yips while napping, chances are they're just dreaming about a squirrel, a frisbee, or the next playtime with you.
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1: So, Gib, you and I, we met at the gym today. So, we were at the gym. It's a gym that I go to, and you go to a similar gym, but across town.
2: Yeah.
1: So, anyway, did you notice how many guys had beards?
2: Oh, yeah, it's very popular.
1: Big black beards, yeah. So, after seeing that, I said to Connie, I said, I'm growing a beard. And she goes, no, you'd look just like David Letterman. I said, I dig that.
2: Yeah, exactly.
1: So turns out nearly half of all North Americans believe bearded men are more financially responsible than men who are clean shaven. This is from a LendingTree finance survey of 2,000 adults. The researchers say it's partly because we consider beards a sign of wisdom and gravitas.
2: Okay, so I respect the fact that we have these unconscious cues of that, but I would go a step further and say it's probably the opposite. Because if you have a beard, it means your testosterone is high enough to grow a beard. And testosterone is linked with riskier behavior. I don't want that in my financial advisor. I want somebody who's risk averse. So that that's one pushback I would have on this concept. The other thing I will say, for all of you guys out there who can grow a beard and are worried about, like, it's plastic surgery for men. Because it makes your chin look more prominent, which you don't need help with. Yeah. It makes your jawline pop, and it does. It gives you that sense of authority that helps you in the dating pool.
1: When I was in junior high school, there was always one guy who was, like, I don't know, 15 years old who had a beard. You remember this?
2: Oh, yeah.
1: Well, I was like, what is going on?
2: Yeah. And that guy's in jail now.
1: Oh, jeez.

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I'm John Tesh on 94.9 HOM. Here we go from our party hack files. Next time you're trapped in a conversation at a party, all you need are these 8 words to extricate yourself from the situation so you can move on. Here they are. Great talking to you. I'll see you soon. That comes from New York Magazine columnists Josh Gondelman and Joe Berkowitz. They say, as long as you deliver those words correctly, you'll be able to break free from the boring conversation while still maintaining your good manners. So say those words while giving direct eye contact, a firm but platonic hug or handshake, and a warm but final goodbye. You can also

0: interrupt the conversation by saying, I'm so glad we got a chance to catch up. That takes everybody out of the moment by addressing the conversation in the past tense and gives you an opportunity to escape. Again, those 8 words to extricate yourself from any situation. Great talking to you. I'll see you soon.
1: Intelligence for your life.
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0: 94.9 HOM. Okay, parents and grandparents, just for you. Your baby knows whether you're a hard worker or a slacker. In a recent MIT study that I want to share with you, babies as young as 15 months old, they watched adults wrestle to complete a task before finally succeeding. The babies who saw an adult putting in the time to get something right, they tried harder at new skills themselves. So just because your baby may not be speaking yet, they're still watching. They're still learning from you. And your hard work can make your baby a hard worker, too. There you go.
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0: 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And coming at you tomorrow, a chance to go see Toto.
1: Christopher Cross, the romantic sailing. Oh, take so me away. So exciting, happening at 7:05.

0: 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I'm John Tesh on 94.9 HOM. Welcome back to Intelligence for Your Life. John Tesh here asking you the question, when you greet people, do you say, how are you? It's an almost automatic question, right? How are you doing? We pretty much expect a one-word answer like good, fine, busy, okay. But if you ask a different question, you can improve your relationships. Here are the questions to ask, according to global leadership professor Dr. Jim Ludema. First, ask this. What are you looking forward to today? It's a good one to ask as you send kids off to school or before you and your spouse part for the day, because it forces them to answer with more than one word, and it's focused on positivity, so it can improve energy and enthusiasm. What are you looking forward to today? Here at the end of the day, ask this. What was the best part of your day? That can help loved ones appreciate their accomplishments and boost their happiness, especially children. Another question to ask instead of how are you, what's inspired you recently? It's a good one to ask friends or even a date. It taps into what people feel passionately about, and things that inspire us bring a sense of meaning and fulfillment to life, of course. What's inspired you recently? Here's one more question. Hey, what could make this day better for you? Dr. Ludema says, sure, your family could answer by saying pizza for dinner, but they also might offer small ideas that could improve family life.
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0: I feel like, Gib, I feel like we talk about sleep a lot, but when we do talk about sleep, we get a lot of questions. Mm-hmm. We get a lot of comments from people. And also, you know, a lot of folks are really studying this now. They're studying it with sleep hacks, hygiene, even creatine. Mm-hmm. Mayo Clinic now followed 2,700 adults over 50 years old for nearly 6 years. Turned out people with chronic insomnia, trouble sleeping, of course, three or more nights a week, yikes, were 40% more likely to develop dementia.
1: Yeah.
0: The brain scans showed actual amyloid plaque buildup. The researcher said chronic insomnia may be a modifiable risk factor for cognitive decline.
1: Sleep is a time. We know this now. We didn't know why we needed sleep for a long time, but now we know. It is your brain's cleaning mechanism. Yeah. Your brain is taking that time to clean out the metabolic byproducts of you doing conscious thought all day long. And that process is fundamental to your overall brain health and longevity as you age. You need sleep. You need it. Some people need a little bit more. Some people need a little bit less. But target at least 7 hours. That's kind of a sweet spot. And if you feel like you need more, get more. If you function with less, you can get less. But you need to be targeted. You need to get through two REM cycles at least every night.

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I'm John Tesh on 94.9 HOM. Ever wonder why a hand massage when you get a manicure feels so awesome? Well, Japanese researchers found that manicures stimulate acupressure points that soothe the amygdala. That's the region of the brain that processes emotions and can fuel anxiety. But the massage that comes with a manicure can calm the amygdala for up to 8 full hours. Now, you don't need a nail salon to get the benefits. You can give yourself a hand massage. Have you ever done this? You focus on the fingertips and the nail beds. That's where those calming acupressure points are found. Now, try.

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0: 94.9 HOM. Yay, watermelon. We now know it has superfood characteristics, and you may want to eat your watermelon as dessert with dinner next time because it could help you sleep. Watermelon is packed with lycopene, the compound that gives produce a rosy color. Research from the University of Pennsylvania found that lycopene helps relax tense muscles and calms the brain's anxiety center, which helps you fall asleep faster. And just one cup a day of watermelon could help you sleep more soundly in as little as 1 week. A one-inch slice of watermelon contains as much lycopene as four medium-sized tomatoes. And seedless watermelons, they have more lycopene than ones with seeds. Don't worry about the sugar in watermelon, say the experts. It's actually lower than a lot of other fruits gram for gram. It has about a third less sugar than blueberries, watermelon does. And because it has so much water in it, it actually has a low glycemic index, meaning it will not raise blood sugar levels quickly. Also meaning, yay, watermelon.
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0: 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I'm John Tesh on 94.9 HOM. It's the John Tesh Radio Show. Welcome to Intelligence for Your Health. And for women who are dealing with menopause, or if you have a friend going through this, experts say get a coloring book. This comes from the journal Art Therapy. In the study of menopausal women, those who used a coloring book for 20 to 30 minutes once a week, they saw reductions in anxiety and hot flashes. They also had improvements in psychological well-being and physical health. The experts say the benefits come from the meditative effects of coloring. And it worked even better than reading, just so you know.
1: Now that's intelligence for your life.
0: And coming up, how to be more successful in life by using entrepreneur Taylor Pearson's 70% rule. I'll explain next.

0: Lizzie and Chris in the morning on 94.9 HOM. And on a Thursday morning, we're going to play a little game called Minute to Win It.
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0: Welcome back to Intelligence for Your Life. You know, in most schools and universities, if you get at least 70% of the answers right on a test, you'll pass, right? That's the basic premise behind something known as the 70% rule. It was created by entrepreneur Taylor Pearson. It's designed to help you and I stop procrastinating and be more successful in life. Here's how it works. Pearson says, anytime you need to make an important decision, never wait until it's the right time or conditions are perfect. Instead, take action when you feel you have about 70% of the information you need or you're 70% confident. The reason? Pearson says, a common excuse people give for procrastinating and avoiding action is they're afraid of failing. But to succeed in life, Pearson says, we must be willing to fail. Otherwise, we'll never learn from our mistakes. We might miss out on great opportunities. Decisions often need to be made quickly. If you wait until you're 90 or 100% sure, it's usually going to be too late. Bottom line, instead of focusing on being perfect, make more decisions based on Pearson's 70% rule. His research shows you'll procrastinate less and be more successful in life. And you know, I love this.
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0: And coming up, what happens to our relationships when one person talks a whole lot more than the other?

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I'm John Tesh on 94.9 HOM. So in your relationship, does one of you talk a lot more than the other? That's me. According to a linguistics professor, Dr. Deborah Tannen, it's normal for one partner to talk a little bit more than the other. In fact, this is a big reason shy and more introverted people are attracted to chattier, more outgoing people, because they'll balance each other out. But Dr. Tannen says it's a problem when one partner consistently does all the talking, because for the talkers,

0: They often feel exhausted or resentful if they're doing all the work to communicate. And the listeners often feel their partner doesn't care what they have to say, or they may feel like they can't get a word in edgewise. Plus, quieter people often need longer pauses in conversation to process their thoughts. If they don't get that pause, they may think their partner isn't interested in hearing what they have to say. But many times, talkative people will just steamroll over pauses and keep on going. Again, that's me. Or if their partner doesn't jump right in, they'll assume they have nothing to say. This is why Dr. Tannen recommends focusing on the pauses in your conversations. Quieter people should narrate their silence by saying something like, "Give me a minute to process what you've said." And if you're the talker in the relationship, especially, Dr. Tannen says, give your partner time to speak before you fill every quiet moment with more talking. Yes, I'm listening.
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0: This is Intelligence for Your Life Radio. I'm John Tesh on 94.9 HOM. John Tesh with you, and do you need some green therapy? This is what Stanford University is calling watching birds and other animals in nature, and that type of green therapy is now shown to improve people's memories. Listen to this. Psychotherapist Tony Coleman says our brains are hardwired to pay more attention when we're focused on the beauty around us. And that improves our focus and memory overall. Plus, watching birds and other creatures in nature has been shown to erase negative thoughts and replace them with positive ones. So open the blinds, step outside, get a dose of green therapy.
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0: 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Here's a quick, intelligent tip from our health and wellness files. I think you'll be able to use this. If you have a mosquito bite that's so itchy it's driving you nuts, go in your medicine cabinet and grab that Vicks VapoRub that's in there. According to dermatologist Dr. Neil Schultz, there's some solid science behind why Vicks can make a bite stop itching and reduce swelling. As far as itching, it contains three topical painkillers, menthol, camphor, and thymol. Dr. Schultz says they create a cooling sensation and stop the itching. As far as the swelling, Vicks VapoRub also contains nutmeg oil, which has anti-inflammatory properties. And finally, the cedar leaf oil in Vicks acts as a natural mosquito repellent. Hello, awesome Vicks VapoRub. If you got a bite or you're heading out camping, pack some Vicks VapoRub. Plus, am I right? You're going to smell awesome.
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0: It's Lizzie and Chris in the morning right here on 94.9 HOM. And coming at you tomorrow, a chance to go see Toto.
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0: It's Lizzie and Chris in the morning right here on 94.9 HOM. And coming at you tomorrow, a chance to go see Toto.
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0: 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And on a Thursday morning, we're going to play a little game called Minute to Win It.
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0: Lizzie and Chris in the morning on 94.9 HOM. And on a Thursday morning, we're going to play a little game called Minute to Win It.
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0: It's Lizzie and Chris in the morning right here on 94.9 HOM. And coming at you tomorrow, a chance to go see Toto.
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1: 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And coming at you tomorrow, a chance to go see Toto.
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0: Lizzie and Chris in the morning on 94.9 HOM. And on a Thursday morning, we're going to play a little game called Minute to Win It.
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0: Lizzie and Chris in the morning on 94.9 HOM. And on a Thursday morning, we're going to play a little game called Minute to Win It.
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0: It's Lizzie and Chris in the morning right here on 94.9 HOM. And coming at you tomorrow, a chance to go see Toto.
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0: It's Lizzie and Chris in the morning right here on 94.9 HOM. And coming at you tomorrow, a chance to go see Toto.
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0: 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We had a couple last week. So it's something in the back of your mind at all times. We just ask everybody to pay attention.
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0: 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What makes a great playlist at work? Songs that make you feel good. Sweet dreams are made of this. A wide variety of different eras. If I could, then I would. And textures. 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Your home for feel-good variety. 94.9 HOM.
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0: Summer's not over yet, New England. 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
2: 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First up, a story out of Biddeford. A 26-year-old man named Joan Sebastian Guerrero was shot and killed during an encounter involving ICE officers Monday morning. He leaves behind a loving wife and beautiful young daughter. Maine is traumatized by this recent event, and protests and vigils are picking up. Authorities say the Maine Attorney General's office, FBI, and other agencies are investigating what happened. There are still a lot of questions about the moments leading up to the shooting, and officials say more information will come as the investigation continues. Our prayers to the town of Biddeford, to the state of Maine. Next up, Maine's $300 affordability checks are coming, but there's a catch. If you've heard about the upcoming relief checks, here's the thing you need to know. Even if you don't normally file taxes, you may need to submit a Maine tax return to qualify. That includes some seniors and people receiving certain benefits. The deadline to file is October 15th, and checks are expected to start going out at the end of July. And lastly, a boat spill near Kennebunk has crews working on cleanup because near Strawberry Island, a boat that overturned released around 60 gallons of gasoline into the ocean. Thankfully, no injuries were reported, but crews with Kennebunk Fire Rescue, the Maine DEP, and other agencies are working to contain and clean up the spill. And those are three things you need to know for Wednesday, July 15th on the 94.9 HOM Morning Show with Lizzie and Chris.

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1: Good morning, everybody.
2: Happy Thursday.
1: Yes.
2: That means we have one more day till we can breathe, stretch, shake, and let it go. I can lay on my back and binge my newest show that
1: I'm
2: watching. The Last Kingdom? The Vikings?
1: Oh, okay, yeah.
2: My God. Ragnar,
1: Uhtred. I feel like Vikings are in because of the World Cup. Like, people love Norway.
2: So.
1: And those dudes all look like Vikings.
2: Okay, so that's one of the reasons why I started watching it. Because it is an old series, and it premiered years ago. And then, like, that's when the whole Viking thing, like, vibe hit. Mm-hmm. But then I saw the guy with the blonde hair that does the rowing. And when he runs, his hair flaps in the wind. And I'm like, ooh, Vikings are calling. I'm answering. So I grabbed my oar and I braided my little hair, and I have been watching. So I'm on the last season now, and I just found out they made a movie to then be like the end. You know how they do that?
1: Oh, yeah, yeah. That's
2: cool.
1: Have
2: a series and then make a feature film about how it's all going to end. So that's what I am very excited to watch this weekend when I have a few hours to myself. To not shower, not brush my teeth, to pet my dog's beautiful little pig belly and watch the Vikings. What are you looking forward to this weekend, Chris?
1: I am looking forward to having some friends over.
2: Oh, good. Yeah. Good. Yeah. Chris is such a cool dude. You're always like, I'm going to this game.
1: I
2: got my buddies coming. I can count on one hand who my friends are. Actually, one finger, really. Yeah. It's just my best friend, Katie.
1: Well, there you go.
2: And because she's the only one I really hang out with, you know? It's almost like as you grow older, that thins a little bit because you don't have as much time to be social. So I'm really glad that you still fit that in and you're a fun social guy.
1: Yeah, friend group is pretty large. I'm not going to lie.
2: That's
1: awesome.
2: And then,
1: you know, I'm like one of those dudes, too, who's in like 7,000 different chat group chats of different people.
2: Yeah.
1: And it's just fun. Yeah, it's fun. Like, so literally I have a group from two different groups from college that I just have an ongoing group text chat with because they don't live in Maine.
2: That must be interesting to read.
1: Yeah, it's fun. It's
2: I love that. Do you just randomly like throw in peach emojis and you're silly and stuff like that?
1: One of them, yes. The other one is a little bit more serious, but not really serious, but much more of a chore, I guess is the best way to put it.
2: Got it.
1: But yeah, and I game this weekend too, Hearts game. So yeah, it'll be a good weekend and like nice little fun weekend.
2: Yes.
1: Enjoy the beautiful weather. The weather's going to break, it looks like. And a little bit of rain on Saturday, but that's okay because
2: that's
1: nice. I think it'll just be kind of nice overall. So I'm looking forward to it.
2: Me too. What are you guys looking forward to? You can always let us know. Download our 94.9 HOM app and send us an app chat.
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1: All right, my friends, here we go with a reason to set more big goals, if you don't already, because we now know just setting them wires your brain to be more successful. This is according to new research in the journal Behavioral and Cognitive Neuroscience Review. Here's what happens in our brain whenever we set a challenging goal. First, we activate our amygdala, which helps process emotions, because if a goal is important to you, it'll often trigger strong emotions like excitement or even nervousness. Goals also activate your frontal lobe, which is the problem-solving part of the brain, and that's going to light up each time you think about the specific steps necessary to reach a goal. This is great, right? And then goals tap into your memory, because you'll be thinking about behaviors and situations from your past that you could repeat to help reach your goals faster, or ones you should avoid because they'll hold you back. In other words, researchers say goal setting gives you a full brain workout. And the more challenging the goal, the better, because challenges help optimize your brain to be more successful in just about anything you set your mind to. And if you have a strong desire to reach a goal, your brain will perceive any obstacles you face as less daunting, giving you more confidence to tackle those goals.
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1: Busy little Thursday for you. Some fun games and thingies coming your way.
2: That's right. We're still jumping into the first season of Minute to Idiot. And we have another McSherry's gift card. That's a $50.
1: Oh, it's a good one.
2: Senator Conway. Yeah. She's got great flowers. You know, and if you're having a hard time in life right now, just because headlines and news and it all sucks, go buy yourself some flowers.
1: It's a good way to make yourself smile.
2: Yeah, it really is. Also, play along for Lizzie Can't Lose. Maybe go see Toto, Christopher Cross and the Romantics. What was that song that Christopher Cross sang that you reminded me of?
1: Sailing, take me away to where I'm going.
2: These are yacht songs, ladies and gentle dudes. Amazing. So Lizzie Can't Lose for 7:05 today. And of course, our question of the day is very enticing. I can't wait to ask you. So stay tuned. It's Lizzie and Chris in the morning, baby.
1: Woo!
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1: Today's question of the day comes from a memory of mine, which is a good thing and a bad thing. What's the shortest or worst job you've ever had? Now, I wanted to take care of animals once upon a time in my life. I wanted to be a veterinarian or work for a farm. I wanted to have a farm and have all the animals. I wanted to build an ark and have 2x2 and just live with my animals and all the things. But then I realized when you work at a vet, animals die. And that's a part of your job, that you have to euthanize these animals. So on my very first day at the place I will not name because I know they hate me because I left and never came back, I had to euthanize a chihuahua. It was a very old chihuahua.
2: Oh, it's horrible.
1: Her mother couldn't come in because it was just devastating. You know, everybody deals with that differently.
2: Sure.
1: And the vet said, well, Lizzie, if this is the job you've chosen, this is what a normal day looks like. So he had me assist. That is all I will say. But he had me assist. And I can't really say too much more because it's all heartbreaking and terrible. But on my lunch break at precisely 12 o'clock, I left.
2: You're out.
1: And I never went back. I also didn't return the scrubs that they lent me. So they had to hunt me down. I was so young. I had my mom go meet them and deliver the scrubs because I was too new. This is like, you know, the time in your life where you're kind of learning who you are, building your backbone.
2: Yeah. Yep.
1: And I was just a complete little jerk. So I left. I didn't tell them. I never came back. And that is the story of the one day I had that one job at the veterinary place. What was your worst job, Chris?
2: Call center. Yeah, I remember it was like 2 weeks of training.
1: Yeah.
2: And then I think a week into doing the actual job.
1: Yeah.
2: I was like, no.
1: Yeah.
2: No.
1: Sometimes it feels like you're pulling people up by their ankles and shaking out their money in that type of job.
2: Couldn't do it. Wasn't for me. Right. And I had just gotten back from college and I literally at the same time had gotten a full-time radio gig, so it was kind of perfect timing anyways to be like, yeah, thank God I don't have to do this. But yeah, I mean, I met a lot of cool people, really nice people, but it just was not, in the cards.
1: Sure.
2: The training was crazy how much training you do.
1: Oh my God, yes. And how you respond to everything and the scripts and all the stuff.
2: Yeah, and a lot of people do very well doing that.
1: And make a lot of money.
2: Make a lot of money, but yeah, just I could.
1: I get it.
2: You know.
1: I get it. That's our question of the day. What's the shortest and worst job you've ever had in your whole entire life? You can post on our Facebook page because the question's there, or give us a call. We welcome you to join the show, 800-228-1949.
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2: 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First up, a story out of Biddeford. A 26-year-old man named Joan Sebastian Guerrero was shot and killed during an encounter involving ICE officers Monday morning. He leaves behind a loving wife and beautiful young daughter. Maine is traumatized by this recent event, and protests and vigils are picking up. Authorities say the Maine Attorney General's office, FBI, and other agencies are investigating what happened. There are still a lot of questions about the moments leading up to the shooting, and officials say more information will come as the investigation continues. Our prayers to the town of Biddeford, to the state of Maine. Next up, Maine's $300 affordability checks are coming, but there's a catch. If you've heard about the upcoming relief checks, here's the thing you need to know. Even if you don't normally file taxes, you may need to submit a Maine tax return to qualify. That includes some seniors and people receiving certain benefits. The deadline to file is October 15th, and checks are expected to start going out at the end of July. And lastly, a boat spill near Kennebunk has crews working on cleanup because near Strawberry Island, a boat that overturned released around 60 gallons of gasoline into the ocean. Thankfully, no injuries were reported, but crews with Kennebunk Fire Rescue, the Maine DEP, and other agencies are working to contain and clean up the spill. And those are three things you need to know for Wednesday, July 15th on the 94.9 HOM Morning Show with Lizzie and Chris.

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1: Here we go.
0: Yeah, you ready?
1: It's Lizzie Can't Lose. We're very excited because we have Toto, not Wizard of Oz. We're talking Toto the band, Christopher Cross, the Romantics. Beautiful, wonderful, exciting show to send you to because we are amazing.
0: Yeah, it's going to be a great show.
1: It is. So all you have to do.
0: Great show, folks.
1: Give us a call.
0: Really big show.
1: 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We love them. Hi, Jimbo.
0: We do because they are main-made windows for our unique weather, which has been an understatement of the year this year.
1: Yeah, and even though they say we're going to have a hurricane, and we don't.
0: Yeah.
1: At least you have good windows from A-Best.
0: Yes.
1: To protect your home.
0: And thank you, winds, for getting rid of Canada's smoke.
1: Yeah, that was great.
0: That was
1: okay,
0: very nice.
1: Not so bad today. Yeah. Not so hazy. So
0: no,
1: it's
0: a pretty day.
1: It is. It's beautiful and clear. 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

0: Lizzie can't lose.
1: Bruno, what is happening?
2: Not much. Just getting out.
1: Nice, man. You ready to take on Lizzie?
2: Sure.
1: Awesome. Love it, Bruno. Here we go. Bye, I got bye, five Bruno. Questions for you. We're going to kick Lizzie out so she doesn't hear these up front. And we will start with you. Here we go, my friend. Starting with a true or false question. True or false, Dalmatians are born with spots?
2: False.
1: According to the commercial, what is the fabric of our lives?
2: Pass.
1: What's the plural? No worries, man. What's the plural of cactus?
2: Cactuses.
1: Besides Valentine's Day. Besides Valentine's Day, Bruno, which holiday has the most flowers sent besides Valentine's Day?
2: Memorial Day.
1: And finally, my friend, in what country would you find the famous Autobahn Highway?
2: Germany.
1: All right, Bruno, we're going to bring Lizzie back in. Here we go. Here we go. Taking on Bruno today.
3: Okay.
1: Are you ready?
3: I'm ready, Mr. Bruno.
1: Bruno's having fun today, which I dig.
3: Oh.
1: I dig that.
3: Ooh.
1: Are you ready? True or false? Dalmatians are born with spots.
3: False.
1: That is false. You both got that right. Congratulations. They grow them later in their life.
3: So.

0: it's like,
1: I don't think they grow them.
0: It's like a baby being born without freckles and then saying, hi, freckles.
1: There you go. Now I'm very Irish. According to the commercial, what is the fabric of our lives?
0: The fabric of our lives.
1: Mm-hmm.
0: No idea.
1: The touch, the feel,
0: the cotton. Is it cotton?
1: It is cotton.
0: Get it right.
1: Yes, sorry, you both got that wrong. 1-1 still. What is the plural of cactus?
0: Cacti.
1: Cacti is correct. Bruno sadly did not get
0: that
1: right.
0: Did he say cactuses?
1: He did.
0: Yeah.
1: But that's okay.
0: Oh,
1: it's
0: Bruno.
1: It's 2-1 Lizzie, though.
0: That's such a Bruno thing to say.
1: What, besides Valentine's Day, which holiday are the most flowers sent?
0: Christmas? No, that's dumb.
1: Christmas?
0: Yeah.
1: Christmas? Not Christmas.
0: No.
1: Bruno gets Memorial Day, not Memorial Day. Mother's Day.
0: Memorial Day. Yes. Oh, no, that's good.
1: Memorial Day is good. You think about all of the flowers that are you. Yeah,
0: that is
1: a
0: really good guess.
1: And finally, what country would you find the famous Autobahn Highway?
0: In Europe.
1: Well, Europe is right, but what's the country?
0: The European country of Sweden.
1: Sweden is incorrect. Bruno got it right, though. He said Germany, so you guys tie.
0: Oh, crap.
1: And it also means Bruno's going to go see Toto, Christopher Cross, and the Romantics. Congratulations, Bruno. Good job, man.
2: Thank you.
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1: So another tourist got launched by a bison, hum-chucked in the air. Oh. 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
0: Yeah, Gramps.
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1: So my wife and I were making our hopefully fingers crossed parasite-free salads last night. And she told me, you guys.
2: We'll get there.
1: We'll get there next. Next segment, all about the parasite. But you guys, she told me this crazy, awesome story about another tourist in Yellowstone getting humchucked by a bison.
2: Yeah, crazy video.
1: Bisons don't go. Okay, what are you doing with the cameras? It reminds me of my mom when we first moved to Maine and there was a big, big ass moose in our backyard and she ran outside in her nightgown and chased after it with our Kodak digital camera to try to take pictures, okay?
2: Sure.
1: Don't do this. So according to witnesses, the bison had been running around a campsite or something like that. Janelle told me that a beep, there was a honk and from a car, and the bison got scared, and so he started chasing this Gramps. This Gramps was with his grandson, okay? And so the Gramps said, "Grandson, you run over there. I'll go that way." And he put, like, to sacrifice himself to be the bait, so he ran to make sure the bison followed him into the woods. And he's a big guy. He's a big old guy, too. And he was weaving and whatever the other word is for weaving. But the bison kicked him. He did a big kick. And now people take pictures and post it. And you can see Gramps midair. Have you seen this video?
2: Yeah, it's amazing. And the still footage is crazy.
1: Of him
2: basically
1: upside
2: like 20
1: down.
2: Years, 20 feet upside down. Up in the air, it's unbelievable. It reminds me, like you mentioned, it reminds me a lot of, remember golfing down in Florida and we were all taking pictures of this giant alligator. And one person in our foursome was from Florida. And he's like, "You guys are absolute
1: idiots. Yes.
2: And we're like, "Of course we are. We're from Maine and we never see alligators. So we're going to do this." It's very much like that. I mean, listen, you can never predict nature. Nature is crazy. Nature is nature, right? So having said that, incredibly awesome by Gramps to basically be like, "Get out of here, grandkid. I'm taking one for the team."
1: Amazing.
2: And the fact that he wasn't seriously hurt is unreal. All the articles after, I think it was a couple days ago when it happened, all the articles after basically were just like, "Yeah, he was in good spirits and basically took it in stride." And I guess if you're not hurt, you should just take that in stride you should take it in stride because you literally survived a bison attack.
1: Honestly.
2: A bison attack. A bison is like the size of a small skyscraper. They're huge. They're like 17 tons of force.
1: Yeah. In Yellowstone.
2: It's probably not legit, but you get the point.
1: There's signs everywhere.
2: Right. Like, stay away from the bison.
1: Back. Yeah. Like, here in Maine, we have, like, deer or moose. Mm-hmm. In Yellowstone, it says stay away from this thing.
2: Right.
1: Don't
2: go near. However, did you know there's a bison farm in western Maine?
1: I know that there's bison meat. People eat it.
2: Yeah, it's really good. Bison's really good.
1: Does it taste like chicken?
2: No, it's like a lean red meat.
1: I'm good.
2: Yeah, it's very healthy.
1: Yeah, I mean, I don't judge. Yeah. I don't judge because I eat meat. But I don't like to watch what is being killed or whatever.
2: Well, sure, yeah. I'm not saying you have to watch it.
1: Okay.
2: I'm just saying there's a bison
1: As long as I don't
2: farm.
1: Have to watch
2: yeah.
1: it.
2: Yeah. Yeah.
1: Have you guys seen this video?
2: Before you eat this meat, could you please watch it being slaughtered?
1: I'm not going to do that, Chris.
2: I'm with you too, dude.
1: I'm not going to do that.
2: I look the other way.
1: I like being naive and
2: I look
1: dumb.
2: The other way, not think about it, and then eat the living daylights out of it.
1: Amen.
2: But yeah, good job, Pops.
1: Yeah.
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1: What we prayed for, alas, did not come true. The border did not stop the explosive diarrhea parasite from entering Maine. So we'll give you all the details that we know about this forceful situation.
0: Lizzie, you can't stop the force.
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1: Oh, no.
2: May the force be with you.
1: You know what?
2: Yes.
1: This is terrible. The thing that we hoped and wished and dreamed for, like the last thing you want to do is see a man about a horse right now in the Chamber of Secrets. And then have to also see a man about a horse all day long. And that's what the explosive diarrhea parasite is doing.
2: Yep.
1: I don't want to conduct important business. I don't want to have to go code brown, if you've heard what I mean. And apparently it's very forceful. It's an explosive diarrhea parasite that is eating up our bodies. And it has started in Michigan. I feel bad for Michigan. Every time I think of Michigan, I think of Tom, not Tom Hanks, but Tim the Tool Man Taylor. Pure Michigan. Those commercials he did.
2: Nothing pure about it right now.
1: No way. Yeah. It's brown. And they it started there. We don't know how it got there, but they're saying berries, greens may have carried it. Taco Bell's under investigation. Chris, give us the deets.
2: Yeah, it's in every state except two, I think, now.
1: Crap.
2: Including here in Maine.
1: Yeah.
2: There are officially cases now here in Maine, which is not surprising. I think everyone just expected it would get here at some point, especially if it's through some sort of distribution of a vegetable or fruit, which it seemingly is likely to be. That is the case, and that is why you see Taco Bell and others being investigated. It's not because of like actual
1: wrongdoing,
2: right? It's not like literally Taco Bell, but
1: right.
2: It's literally the ingredients they are using.
1: But isn't
2: and of course a lot of those are distributed to numerous companies.

0: Yes. Doesn't every single fast food restaurant, farm, like, doesn't everybody use greens?
1: Yes.
0: Shouldn't everybody be investigated?
1: Yeah, I mean, but not everyone uses the same distribution
0: from the
1: company,
0: source
1: from the same
0: of
1: source.
0: The place.
1: Right, exactly.
0: Houston, have a bowel problem.
1: Yeah, so I mean, this literally could take some time to try to really investigate out and figure out. But for the time being, I believe the only states that don't have official cases, again, official cases, which means it's likely there.
0: Oh, yeah.
1: But official cases would be North Dakota, Mississippi, and Vermont. That's it. Everyone else, pooping.
0: You're just one sneeze away from a disaster.
1: Yeah, yeah. So it's here. So the thing to do is just again.
0: Yeah, what do you do?
1: Wash all your
0: ingredients. But what do you do when you get it?
1: If you do get it, go see a primary care because, again, you'll likely want to be put on something.
0: What do they put you on, Imodium? Or they have to kill the parasite, right? Is it a worm?
1: I think what you just said, this isn't just like, hey, you've got the runs. This
0: right.
1: is you have a living parasite worm. Inside you and you probably have to get some sort of, I don't know, I'm not a doctor, so I don't know exactly what it is, but some sort of antibacterial, antiparasitic.
0: You know what this makes
1: type
0: me
1: of
0: think
1: pill
0: of?
1: Or whatever? Yeah.
0: The movie with Amy Schumer, where
1: What's
0: she
1: that?
0: Went to an island with her mom. She drank the water. Okay, guess what happened?
1: Never drink the water.
0: She had a parasite.
1: Yeah.
0: And they had to put it's a comedy movie.
1: Yeah.
0: They held a big thing of meat in front of her mouth, mm-hmm. opened her mouth with forceps, and you could see the guy, it came out of her mouth. That's what it's making me think of.
1: Okay,
0: they lured it out.
1: I'm going to assume that's probably not how it works.
0: No, I wonder how big it is, though.
1: That sounds way funnier.
0: You know what? Yeah. Once I found a worm in my dog's poop, and I freaked out, and I brought him over to the emergency room so fast, they're like, wow, this is way more normal than you think it is.
1: Yeah, dogs get that all the time.
0: And
1: you know
0: also
1: why dogs
0: humans
1: get
0: do, too.
1: You know why dogs get it? Because they eat poop.
0: Right. So is that what we're kind of eating?
1: Yeah, everyone needs to stop eating poop, okay?
0: Oh, my gosh.
1: No, I mean, it's tainted vegetables, likely, or tainted fruit, or something that is tainted. It's tainted, Lizzie.
0: The demons are knocking on your backside.
1: So now, guys, guess what? Maine, tainted.
0: Maine is tainted.
1: We are tainted. We have the scarlet letter that is parasites.
0: Yes, Houston.
1: The force is here.
0: We have a bowel problem.
1: So just beware. And again, if you are feeling sick, definitely call your primary care. You want to take this seriously. As much as we are having fun with it because it's explosive diarrhea.
0: Yeah.
1: It's dangerous.
0: It's dangerous.
1: Like,
0: be careful.
1: Drink water. Drink a lot of water. But drink like good water.
0: Stay away from everybody.
1: Don't drink water from, certain areas.
0: Don't
1: that are
0: drink
1: not good.
0: Island water.
1: Right. Yeah. There you go.
0: Oh my gosh.
1: Tainted.

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2017. The victim, 26-year-old Joan Sebastian Duran Guerrero, was shot during an immigration enforcement operation on Monday morning. Investigations by the Maine Attorney General's Office and the FBI are ongoing. Next up, that orange haze over Maine, it's wildfire smoke. So if the sky looks like it's filtered with sepia, you're not imagining it. Smoke from wildfires burning in Ontario has drifted into Maine, creating those hazy orange skies. The good news, most of the smoke is staying higher in the atmosphere, but people with breathing issues should pay attention to air quality and don't look directly into the sun because the UV levels are too high. And lastly, a woman wanted after an infant overdose investigation in Eddington has been arrested. Authorities say 36-year-old Brittany Wood was taken into custody after a multi-day search and is facing charges, including endangering the welfare of a child. And those are three things you need to know for Thursday, July 16th on the 94.9 HOM Morning Show with Lizzie and Chris.

0: superstar wide receiver.
1: Yeah.
0: Travis Jackson with a touchdown.
1: I could see that too.
0: Yeah.
1: Well, Travis is the only one in the bucket right now. At the end of season one, if he's the only one in there that have answered all the 10 questions in under a minute, he gets the massive prize, okay? Every time you call to play, you do get a prize, okay?
0: Woo!
1: Because we are woke or whatever, so everybody wins, okay? So you're gonna get a $50 gift card.
0: Listen, everyone gets a participation trophy, okay?
1: That's right. Definitely on HOM. Doesn't mean we agree with it in real life, but on this show, you're a winner.
0: I'm biting my lip every day.
1: Me too. You're a winner on this show. How about that? So give us a call. Actually, you know what, Chris? Why don't you break down the rules to them real quick?
0: 60 seconds, 10 questions. If you get all 10 right, as Lizzie said, you're thrown in a bucket with Travis. And you fight it out. No, there will be a drawing at the end of the season.
1: Name.
0: Random pick to find out who wins the big prize. Now, if you get one wrong, you're out, but you still win the consolation prize, of course. Also, you have you can pass if you want, excuse me, but just to let you know, unless you're going very fast, it is hard sometimes to get back to those questions. So if you do want to pass, pass quickly.
1: Mm-hmm.
0: So really, just think like
1: quick pass.
0: First instinct, boom, move on. We will get to as many questions in those 60 seconds as we can. And as I said, if you get all 10 right, awesome.
1: Yeah.
0: You got a chance.
1: Can't wait to throw you in a bucket. Okay.
0: Yeah.
1: So call now for your chance to beat the clock. 800-228-1949. Yeah.
0: Woo.

0: the minute to win it. Season one is going swimmingly. Mm-hmm. We already have Travis.
1: Big Trav.
0: Travis Jackson. He has his name in the bucket because he was able to get all 10
1: Travis
0: questions
1: Jackson
0: in under a minute.
1: Is a great pop singer name, or like...
0: Because you're thinking Michael Janet Jackson.
1: NFL... Right?

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1: Hi, Kelly. How are you?
2: How's it going?
1: Doing well.
3: Are you ready to play Minute to Win It?
2: Heck yes.
1: Yeah, that's what we like to hear.
3: We got a heck.
1: 10 questions coming your way, Kelly. Don't forget, you can pass if you would like, and we'll try to get back to those questions. The timer will start after I ask the first question, and if you do make it to the final question, we will allow you to finish answering, even if the timer runs out.
2: Great.
1: All right. So definitely it's more than 60 seconds. That's what I'm saying.
3: Yeah. Sure. All right, Kelly, hold on to your underwear. Chris is going to start.
1: Here we go, Kelly, in 3, 2, 1. Okay. What animal lives in a shell and moves very slowly?
2: Snail.
3: What is the largest planet in our solar system?
2: Jupiter.
1: What is a group of wolves called?
2: Pack.
3: How many members of the Beatles were there?
2: Four.
1: What state is nicknamed the Grand Canyon State?
2: Grand Canyon State. Utter pass.
3: Which sport uses a neck, a net, a racket, and a shuttlecock?
2: Badminton.
1: How many Great Lakes are there?
2: Great Lakes, 4.
3: How many zeros are in a million?
1: What is the capital of Italy?
2: Rome.
3: How do you spell parallel?
2: P-A-R-A-L-L-E-L.
1: And finally, I'll go back to it. What is the nickname of the Grand Canyon State? Or what is the Grand Canyon State, I should say? That's okay.
2: Arizona
1: is right. You got that right. However, you did get one wrong.
3: Oh wait, Kelly. Great Lakes, right?
1: Kelly, you did so well. Let's go over it. Snail, you got right for the animal that moves slowly. Jupiter, largest planet. A wolf pack, of course, for wolves. 4 Beatles, if we count the Fab Four, of course. It is the Grand Canyon State is Arizona. Badminton, 4, net, racket, and shuttlecock. Yes, I got
3: you just
1: you to
3: wanted
1: say
3: to
1: that.
3: Make
1: yep.
3: me say that.
1: Great Lakes, though, there are 5 Great Lakes.
2: No!
1: Yes, Ontario, Huron, Michigan, Superior, and the other one that is escaping me right now. But there
2: are
1: Erie, yes, thank you. Here, I should probably remember that one.
3: Wow.
1: You got the 6 zeros in a million, Rome, and parallel. Nice spelling. I always screw that word up.
3: You
1: so again,
3: did.
1: Kelly, that
3: Sorry
1: was a great
3: God.
1: Job. You got 9 right, which means you can always call back and try to win again, but you also are a winner of a McSherry's gift card today, so congratulations.
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1: 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I mean your head, which is the air, doing all kinds of wonderful things happening in Booth Bay. 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
1: If you're looking for a reason to make the gorgeous drive to Boothe Bay Harbor, this is it. Friday, July 17th at 9:30-ish. I would definitely get there before.
2: When it's dark out and ready to go. Because people are going to be, you're right, get there early. People are going to be lining up for this. These, I don't know if you've ever, have you ever seen one of these live?
1: A drone show?
2: Yeah, like in person?
1: Never in my whole entire life.
2: They're unbelievable.
1: Yeah.
2: They make no sense.
1: It makes me feel very Disney-esque.
2: It's very, like, it's the first time where I really felt like we're in the future.
1: Magic.
2: Okay, this is what the future is going to be like.
1: Absolutely. Yeah. Where did you see a drone show?
2: I saw one in Florida.
1: Okay.
2: I was at a race. And when it was a 12-hour race, and at night when it got dark, they did one, and it lasted for a long time.
1: This is incredible.
2: It was really cool. And I didn't understand it. I was like, what is this?
1: No, it is very futuristic. It is very welcome to 2026. 700 synchronized drones.
2: It's
1: dancing.
2: Like welcome to 1999.
1: I know. Yeah. Oh my God. Y2K. Yeah. Remember we thought we were all going to die when the clock turned to the year 2000. 400 feet above your head,
2: very
1: creating
2: cool.
1: more than 20 patriotic Maine inspired images in the night sky while the music fills the waterfront.
2: That's
1: too.
2: Cool.
1: So there's going to be music. And of course, there's going to be food and bands. Mm. Make sure to get there early. If I were you, best spot to sit and watch this is Carousel Marina or the Whale's Tail. We just broadcasted there for Windjammers.
2: So beautiful there.
1: It's honestly, it feels like you're vacationing out of the state when you're in Boothe Bay Harbor.
2: And what's cool is from Carousel Marina, it's literally across from the actual village. So you check out the village. It's so beautiful to look at.
1: I love just saying village.
2: Village.
1: Mm,
2: yeah.
1: Village.
2: The Villaggio.
1: So if you guys want to go to the Villaggio in Boothe Bay and watch drones dance above your head for the 250th Happy Birthday America, then please do it, but grab a bite, get there early. One thing to know is McNone Point is going to close to the public at 4 since that's where the 700 drones will launch.
2: That's where we're going to hang out. Gotcha.
1: Okay, babies.
2: Yep.
1: So have fun. 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
1: Guys, what job had you saying nope and left? Like on that day one of you starting your job.
0: The old one hit and quit.
1: And you go and you're like, wait, no way. You turn around. You don't look back.
0: I'm out.
1: You don't return the scrubs. And that was my situation. Mm. And then you left. So that's what we're asking you. And you guys have a buttload of answers. 854.
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1: As Chris would say, our question of the day is hot.
2: It's hot.
1: It's hot today. Can't even touch it.
2: Take this job and shove it.
1: Shove it.
2: Yeah.
1: What job had you saying nope on day one and you just turned around and you were like, nope, we're not doing it.
2: Could you imagine having the chutzpah to say take this job and shove it to someone? Even if it was like the worst job ever, I'd be like, thank you so much for letting me work here for 5 seconds. I need to go now.
1: That's what I would do.
2: Yeah.
1: Yeah.
2: I would have no business saying that.
1: No way. Yeah. No.
2: Great answers, though, on the HOM Facebook page. What is that job? Like this one, wrapping scallops and bacon for a job. Yeah, that must be so tedious.
1: Yeah.
2: So people love scallop wrapped bacon. So you're a big friend.
1: I don't get this one. Maybe you can explain it to me. T. Rose Norton says, when I saw a stack of 500 W-2s for a 50-room hotel. She must have been the person that was dealing with the employees' W-2s or something like that.
2: Yeah, why are there so many employees?
1: Right, for a 50-room hotel.
2: Yeah, that seems like a lot.
1: Oh, my gosh.
2: Is this like some sort of conspiracy? Like, work for like...
1: Wait a minute. Lori Merrill says dental assistant, but I held on for a month until I could find something... because I needed the money. And that's really smart of you. Unlike somebody like me that went in to work at a vet place, saw what they were going to do and realized, oh, I can't just play with puppies all day and then never returned the scrubs and left at lunchtime.
2: A lot of telemarketing mentioned. Someone saying they actually quit on their second day, though. So they lasted 2 days. That's pretty good. A blanket factory?
1: Ooh.
2: That sounds kind of interesting.
1: My name is Bill, and I work at a button
2: blanket factory.
1: I got a wife and a
2: And a family.
1: Tell me if you guys remember that song. Okay, Jen Allen LeChance says a printing company punching holes in paper all day at a machine that kept jamming.
2: Oh.
1: The absolute worst.
2: Come on.
1: Yeah.
2: That's got to be brutal.
1: And then like a lot of housekeeping.
2: Yeah.
1: The things that you see. If I was a housekeeper, I would bring one of those lights.
2: I would not. Ignorance is bliss, dude.
1: I'd bring one of those lights. I was asking. What is the worst job you've ever had in your whole entire life that when you walked in, you said, nope, I don't think so, and walked right out? Let us know on our 94.9 HOM Facebook page.
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1: We are down to the final two.
2: Dun, dun, dun!
1: Not counting the third place game that no one cares about. We have our final, Lizzie, for the United States, Canada, Mexico World Cup. Okay. It is Spain. It is Argentina.
2: Ooh.
1: The battle of Spanish-speaking countries.
2: What colors are they? And that's how I will pick.
1: Okay, Argentina is a beautiful light blue and white stripes.
2: Okay.
1: And Spain is your classic red and yellow.
2: Okay, have you noticed that all of the gentlemen playing in the World Cup are sexy?
1: Well, yeah, I mean, they're athletes.
2: I know, but... Yeah. There is not even one average looking.
1: No,
2: they are all too hot to trot.
1: Yeah,
2: I almost feel like it's mandatory.
1: Perfect hair, like perfect skin.
2: There's no half balding.
1: Mm-hmm, right.
2: Maybe a guy that has like a missing finger. Like there's none of that. No big like but like a huge birthmark situation. Not saying that's ugly. I'm just saying they are model. They
1: are
2: max facing. What's that thing that kids do?
1: Looks
2: kids
1: maxing.
2: Face maxing.
1: Look maxing. Looks maxing.
2: My God. Hall passes to every married woman, honestly, for anybody who's playing in the World
1: Cup. I think that actually happens a lot. Yeah,
2: that's why there's going to be so many little baby tartan armies in Boston
1: in
2: 9 months.
1: You get a lot of soap opera in soccer, too.
2: Is
1: a lot
2: it
1: of
2: drama?
1: Like so-and-so slept with his teammate's wife kind of thing. That does happen a lot.
2: Yeah.
1: It's very soap opera.
2: You know, like Basketball Wives? Have you seen that show? On Bravo, probably
1: I have
2: not,
1: but I know what it is.
2: But it's like wigs, wife, or whips,
1: wags.
2: Thank you, wags.
1: Wife and girlfriends
2: of the players or whatever.
1: Yep,
2: and they're hot too. Everybody's hot, so I don't really care who wins.
1: It's a very attractive sport.
2: Yeah. I just like like watching the slow mos.
1: Now, here's the funny thing: that game is played in New Jersey.
2: Oh, I love Joey.
1: The
2: Z.
1: Third place game is between England and France. But they get to play in Miami.
2: Oh,
1: so I feel
2: Benvenido a Miami.
1: Yeah, I feel like they kind of win for going to the third place.

0: game, because I'd rather be in Miami than New Jersey.
1: And imagine them at the clubs.
0: Oh, what's that club? The Club 11 that's open 24 hours a day?
1: The
0: VIP
1: experiences they're going to have.
0: Mm-hmm.
1: Guys.
0: Especially since they won't care about the game because it's for third place. Who cares?
1: Who cares for third place?
0: They're just going to be like hanging out, partying.
1: Exactly. Yeah. They don't need how to concentrate. Mm-hmm. They're just going to be drinking the tequila and stuff.
0: That's true.
1: Making it rain.
0: Guys,
1: if there could be a documentary just made behind the scenes of the World Cup, that's what I would subscribe to.
0: There you go.
1: Okay?
0: There you go.
1: They would officially understand the assignment.
0: So what is your official pick, Lizzie? Spain or Argentina?
1: I'm going to go because I forgot the colors already, but I've always wanted to travel to Spain, so I'm going to do Spain as my choice.
0: Okay. I am also going to take Spain.
1: Oh, my gosh. That's amazing. Yes, okay, so
0: because
1: go
0: the
1: Spain.
0: Rain in Spain falls mainly on the plane.
1: Plane.
0: Yeah.
1: And then goes down the drain.
0: Yeah, and their food is delicious.
1: Insane in the membrane.
0: Well, so is Argentinian food.
1: Insane. And
0: oh, we're getting to Cypress Hill now.
1: Yeah.
0: Okay, time to go.
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1: All right, my friends, here we go with a reason to set more big goals, if you don't already, because we now know just setting them wires your brain to be more successful. This is according to new research in the journal Behavioral and Cognitive Neuroscience Review. Here's what happens in our brain whenever we set a challenging goal. First, we activate our amygdala, which helps process emotions, because if a goal is important to you, it'll often trigger strong emotions like excitement or even nervousness. Goals also activate your frontal lobe, which is the problem-solving part of the brain, and that's going to light up each time you think about the specific steps necessary to reach a goal. This is great, right? And then goals tap into your memory, because you'll be thinking about behaviors and situations from your past that you could repeat to help reach your goals faster, or ones you should avoid because they'll hold you back. In other words, researchers say goal setting gives you a full brain workout. And the more challenging the goal, the better, because challenges help optimize your brain to be more successful in just about anything you set your mind to. And if you have a strong desire to reach a goal, your brain will perceive any obstacles you face as less daunting, giving you more confidence to tackle those goals.
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1: Heading into that weekend looking absolutely gorge. Yeah, today's going to be pretty awesome. Partly cloudy skies. I think a little bit more comfortable than we had yesterday. Yesterday was weird. It was disgusting during the day. And then at night, it was gorgeous.
2: It was filtered sepia.
1: Last night was so nice.
2: Yes.
1: Yeah, well, yeah, that's right. The strange Instagram filter day.
2: Yeah.
1: Then it finally blew all the smoke out. And it was a pretty nice evening, I will say. Tonight is going to be gorgeous. Tomorrow, perfect. 80 degrees is what we're looking at for a high tomorrow on your Friday. We are expecting some rain Saturday afternoon, which stinks. But hey, you know what? We could also use a little bit of rain. There's no doubt about that. And it just stinks that it's falling on a weekend, right?
2: I know.
1: Those are the, like, you kind of wish it was like a Wednesday
2: rain
1: or something
2: on a
1: like
2: yes,
1: that.
2: Rain on a Tuesday or Wednesday, guys. Come on.
1: 73 is your high, too, so it's going to cool off for the weekend. However, it really bounces back on Sunday. We're looking at another beautiful sunny day on Sunday. Temperatures around 80 degrees.
2: Good.
1: Monday, same.

0: deal. Right around 80 degrees. And then it looks like we will have a few days of rain midweek next week. So okay. We are getting a little bit of that July rain, which is good. Again, last year we didn't get any and everything was dead.
1: I need it because August. My yeah. front grass yeah. is burnt to a crisp ours right now.
0: Too. Yeah, ours is too.
1: So gross.
0: Yeah, I hate that. So a little bit of rain here and there, never a bad thing. That's what we're looking like we're going to be getting, especially next week and then potentially on Saturday as well. Your low tonight, gorgeous, 57 degrees. Ooh. Thank you very much.
1: Yeah, I like the coolness. I need a break.
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1: All right, we are saying goodbye. Thank you so much for hanging with us on this Thursday.
2: We love you. We thank you. Congratulations to Big Bruno.
1: Bruno with a big win and Lizzie
2: we
1: can't
2: lose.
1: We love
2: Bruno and his little giggle he had. He's just, gosh.
1: Gets you know to go see Toto.
2: Yeah. He
1: gets to go hold the line.
2: You can tell a lot by somebody's laugh. And
1: yeah,
2: I like
1: he had a great
2: Bruno.
1: Laugh.
2: I think he's a good guy. He won Lizzie Can't Lose. Make sure to tune in to that because we'll always have tickets and fun things for you. Minute to win it. Winner was Kelly. But she didn't get her name in the bucket. She was very close.
1: 9 out of 10. We've had a lot of 9 out of 10s this week.
2: We have.
1: We've had one winner, and then I think over the last 2 weeks, 3 9 out of 10s.
2: Because you always throw in one or two questions that are like, I don't know if I know that, but that's the point.
1: We can't make it too easy.
2: That's the point.
1: But we do like our winners, too.
2: Parasite is officially in Maine. The what parasite? The explosive diarrhea.
1: Yeah, it's here.
2: The Rira.
1: Yeah.
2: I shouldn't call it Rira because
1: don't call it that.
2: I do really love that restaurant.
1: Yeah, Rira's a great place.
2: So what else can I call it? Rihanna? No, because I love her as a singer. I'm trying to think what
1: call
2: diarrhea rhymes with.
1: The Force.
2: Okay. Well, The Force, may the Force be with you. I don't wish that upon you.
1: Right.
2: If you do feel...
1: May the Force not be with you.
2: Right.
1: Yeah.
2: If you do feel like you're running to the Chamber of Secrets way too much and you have the Lucy Stoolsies...
1: Get yourself checked, folks. It is a parasite, so it is important to
2: have it
1: looked at if you have the Force.
2: If you ignore it,
1: it could go
2: up to weeks and a month before it like takes care of itself or what or gets worse. I don't know.
1: Think about that, man.
2: So make sure to go check and call your doctors, okay? We also talked about the shortest job you ever had, and you guys had a lot to say about that. So, you know,
1: lock call centers.
2: Breathe, stretch, shake, and let it go, okay? And I hope what you're doing now in your life and your career is something that makes you happy.
1: That is a great point because so many folks can get stuck in a job because they feel they need or, you know, whatever the case might be. And sure, do we need to work? Of course.
2: Yes.
1: But always be looking if you want to find something
2: that makes
1: you
2: happy.
1: For you.
2: You need to break free.
1: Mm-hmm.
2: Do that.
1: Yeah.
2: And
1: we'll
2: be back. Of course, we love you and are wishing all the best on your beautiful faces today.
1: Bye-bye.
2: Bye.
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1: I'll be honest, a lot of times I fall asleep before the plane even takes off, so I almost always miss snack time when I'm traveling. 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I'll tell you who that was coming up in three songs.

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actually ran marathons, my husband would play this game with himself of how many different times can I go to Starbucks while Michelle's running 26.2 miles. Well, a guy in Philly did something similar but way more impressive on Free Slurpee Day. I'll tell you what he pulled off and why he was doing it coming up in three songs.

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1: They say the holy water's watered down, and this town's lost its faith. Our colors will fade eventually, so if our time is running out, day after day, we'll make the mundane a masterpiece. Oh my, my, oh my, my love, I take one look at you, you're taking me out.

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1: Oh, no, it's true. When I used to run marathons, my husband would see how many times he could go to Starbucks while I was running. There's a guy named Matthew Cooper in Philadelphia, though, who did something a lot more impressive than that because he was the run running. On free Slurpee day, he decided to see how many 7-Elevens could I hit in 32 miles. The answer was 41. And while he did have a lot of free Slurpees along the way, he did it to raise awareness for a group that mentors kids to run long distances and set goals. I love that sort of charity.

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1: 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I was sold before I even ate it. It's called Smokin' Dad's Barbecue out of Saco, and the side of the truck literally says we have your mom's favorite meat. 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

0: 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Triscuits was a new thing. I'm still not sure why they were there. Hey, it's Michelle Hart, and today I want to know, what was the strangest thing you found in your work fridge?
1: Let's see. There's been some green stuff back in there.
0: Unidentified objects that everyone forgot about.
1: Exactly.
0: I think one of our coworkers realized he left something in there and didn't want us to know it was him, so he took the Tupperware outside and threw it in the dumpster.
1: Oh, yeah. Oh, man, we've thrown away so much Tupperware. It's like...
0: Oh, my husband knows that the Tupperware comes to work with me. It's not coming home. It's going in the trash.
1: Yes, exactly.
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1: And here's Heather with the weather.
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I am going to do the dumbest thing on my run tomorrow morning, and I can't wait to tell you how it goes. Have you seen videos of people who make butter in a mason jar by, like, shaking up heavy whipping cream? Well, I had the idea to put that jar in the back of my running vest and see what happens when it shakes during my 30-minute run. It's either going to be delicious or a big mess. I will let you know. Whoa.

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0: 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Layla, what do you do for a living?
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1: Oh my gosh, things that get left in there forever. People forget that they bring stuff, apparently.
2: Does anyone ever try to claim that Tupperware, or do you guys just throw it out?
1: We throw it out.
2: I found a box of Triscuits in ours this morning. 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I'm like, who put a box of Triscuits in the fridge?
1: Right? Like, that makes them bad. Like, doesn't somebody know that?
2: They're going to be soggy and stale and weird. I mean, they're not my Triscuits, so it's fine.
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1: I mean, since it's Friday Eve, I gotta ask, how many hours did you actually work this week? And how many hours did you fake looking busy because your to-do list was already done? You might be surprised how many hours a week an employee fakes productivity. I'll tell you what that number is because you're not alone. Coming up in three songs.

0: It's Lizzie and Chris in the morning right here on 94.9 HOM. 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
2: And here's Heather with the weather.
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1: There has been a theft from our work fridge. 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
2: Well, maybe they have it for their sister or something. Give it a try and see what happens.

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cars very long, and I was actually looking at a new one and some of the different features that you can pick, and I wouldn't call this a feature, but you can still pick on some vehicles the option to manually open and close your window with a crank, not the little button. And my kid was sitting next to me. He's like, what is that? I'm like, you have no idea, do you? This is how most of us lived for many, many years. Yeah. What was your first car? Let me know on our app.

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1: We're talking about our first cars. After my parents sold the station wagon I was driving for $50. Yeah, that's how awesome it was. I got this Oldsmobile. It was brown. I don't have any other knowledge of it other than that. But I'm curious, what was your first car, Leslie? You had a good one.
2: I had a dark green Bronco.
1: Oh.
2: It didn't fit a lot of people, but no. We kind of go off-road with it.
1: Broncos today are so cute, but not the same, right? Yeah,
2: nothing like the Broncos today.
1: Yeah. I mean, I do think that they are adorable, but you need to look before you buy a vehicle at how many times they need to get serviced. I'm just going to throw that out there. Yeah, what was your first car? You can chat with me on our app today. I'd love to hear what you used to drive, or maybe you still are driving it today.

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0: Go down memory lane, and one way to do that is going to a classic car show. Yes, some of those cars, well, we drove those. I'm curious, what was your first car, Travis? 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
0: Okay, well, you knew that you were rich if you were driving a Mazda Miata. 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Yeah.

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1: They say the holy water's watered down, and this town's lost its faith. 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
1: A lot of memories about the first cars that we drove, and I'm noticing a trend. Yes. And one thing that we don't see very often anymore, that would be a manual transmission. If you know how to drive that, I mean, kudos to you. 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
1: 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It's called Smokin' Dad's Barbecue out of Saco, and the side of the truck literally says, "We have your mom's favorite meat." I laughed. Then I tried the brisket, and I understood the hype, and they're trending now on our 94.9 HOM app.
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When I see you again. 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
3: 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He was chatting with me, and he loves to kind of give me an update on one of his coworkers who drives him crazy. And it's nice to know that some offices have a little drama. But here is Patrick's joke of the day. My wife told me to stop impersonating a flamingo. My wife told me to stop impersonating a flamingo. Yeah, I had to put my foot down. Patrick, thank you so much for being part of the show and filling me in on how work is going every single day. Yeah, if you want to also be part of the show, you can chat with me anytime. You can tell me what's going on at your workplace or send me a joke. Yeah, open up our app, hit that chat button, and start typing. I read all those messages, and I would love to see one from you today.
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The big Q today, because we've been talking about our first cars, which some of ours are really bad. What color makes a car look expensive? 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

0: Alice, mine was a Pontiac station wagon that was peach colored. Vinyl seats where your skin ripped off when you got up after you were wearing shorts in the summer. It was truly awesome. Well, the big cue today. What color makes a car look expensive? A lot of fun guesses. I saw Amy is thinking it's got to be like a reddish, some sort of color. The answer, the car color that makes it look the most expensive is a deep metallic black. And also, if you have any of those pearlescent finishes, that also adds a little expensive touch.
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1: 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Well, she said she'd only do the stair climber at the gym if I played Smash Mouth. 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
1: Some foodie news happened today, and if your coworkers kind of disappeared for a little bit, this might have been why. At 2 o'clock Eastern Standard Time today, this went on sale for the first time in 6 years. Yeah. Olive Garden, their never-ending pasta pass, came back finally. And for 13 weeks, those who were lucky enough to grab one of these for $100, you get unlimited pasta, super salad, and a breadstick for 13 weeks. And there were 10,000 of these that went out in 2019. I have not heard how many are being sold today. So there's like a slim chance that you can go to their website and see if that is still available or not. Yeah, Olive Garden, good job. Thank you for bringing back something that we all love.
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I'm John Tesh on 94.9 HOM. You are plugged into the John Tesh Radio Show. We're here to help you unleash the power of purpose, grit, and faith in your life. So get ready. It's time for you to be relentless. When was the last time you thought about your garage? For most people, it's an afterthought. But here's a reason to pay attention to your garage. It is absolutely an entry point for thieves. Most burglars we now know enter your home through a door or a window. But according to Department of Justice crime data, your garage is the third most common way to break in. And a lot of people with attached garages don't lock the door between the garage and the house. And getting into your garage, attached or not, could be as simple as lifting up the door or pressing the remote control clipped to your

0: It's Lizzie and Chris in the morning right here on 94.9 HOM. 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

0: 94.9 HOM. Here's an interesting weight loss technique. If you want to boost your weight loss efforts right into overdrive, experts say head up to the mountains. According to the International Journal of Obesity, when they studied this, people living at high altitude were 4 to 5 times less likely to be overweight. Researchers at Germany's University of Munich took overweight people to a resort 9,000 feet up in the Alps. The study subjects were told to eat whatever they wanted and to avoid exercise. The result, they ate 734 fewer calories every day. They lost nearly 4 pounds on average. Even more remarkable, they kept the weight off even after returning to their normal lives and altitudes. Wow. The researchers believe it's because lower levels of oxygen boost production of the hormone leptin. That's the I'm full hormone, which makes you feel satisfied with less food and it increases your metabolism. Want to lose a bunch of weight? Head to the mountains.
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0: Coming up, how people are passing judgment on us based only on our typos.

This is Intelligence for Your Life Radio. I'm John Tesh on 94.9 HOM. All right, let's spend a moment together and explore the world of the typo. You know, typos are a lot more common now for a few reasons. First, we can thank autocorrect functions and tiny phone keyboards. We're also a lot more casual with our communication these days with the use of text messages and emojis. So we don't proofread what we write as much as previous generations. We just hit send. Well, we may want to start proofreading from now on because according to a Boston University study, when people see typos, they don't overlook them. People judge us when we make typos. For the study, researchers had people read responses to ads for a roommate. Some messages had typos and others had grammatical errors, and some messages were typed with no mistakes. The result, study subjects judged people who made typos as being less trustworthy, less considerate,

0: and less intelligent. And if the person made a grammatical error, they were judged even more harshly. So unless you're texting with your best bud, you may want to proofread your messages before hitting send. I've started doing that. Because according to this study, not only do people notice typos, they are judging us for them.
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0: 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I'm John Tesh on 94.9 HOM. Check this out, a powerful piece of health intel. Need another reason to get off the sofa and get some exercise? Well, it turns out we now know too much sitting significantly raises our risk for cancer. According to the researchers at WebMD, people who stay physically active most of their lives are 73% less likely to develop bladder cancer, 77% less likely to develop kidney cancer compared to lifelong couch potatoes. According to the Mayo Clinic, we should all be getting at least 150 minutes of moderate physical activity a week, a brisk walk, or 75 minutes of vigorous aerobic activity like a spin class. Bottom line, more exercise equals less of a cancer risk.
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94.9 HOM. All righty, experts are now saying it is time. Time for us to change what we smell in the bedroom and what we smell in the kitchen. I'll tell you why and how to do it when it comes to aromatherapy. There are aromas you need in each room of your house. This comes from the Smell and Taste Treatment Foundation. For example, in the bedroom, use the scent of lavender. We do. It's down to the active ingredient linalool, which calms the nervous system when inhaled. When you take a whiff, it enters the bloodstream through the mucous membranes in your nose, and the scent of lavender is proven to help us relax and lower the production of cortisol, the stress hormone. In the kitchen, you will want the scent of citrus. The Mayo Clinic says smelling lemons, oranges, and limes provides an energy boost and reduces anxiety. And the scent of lemon specifically reminds us of cleaning, since so many cleaning products have that scent, right? That can subconsciously make you feel like cleaning.

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